0: if there's a good movie to watch there. So I think it's just one of those things that's just kind of developed within our culture over time, where people have kind of gravitated toward that activity as something that families can really do together.
1: Have you noticed any trends in family films becoming more mature themed in recent years?
0: I think it just depends on your definition of mature, because I think we could see both good and bad examples of that. On the good side, you have a movie studio like Pixar, right, that does make movies that are fun and safe for the whole family, but they do cover some pretty deep topics, like the Inside Out movies, for example, cover mental health and things like that. That would be maybe a good example of some family movies getting a little more mature. And others, of course, might push a little bit more of the winks at the adult audience in a way that we would say probably a little more negative, even if those generally might fly over kids' heads. You know, kids are pretty perceptive too. And I think that sometimes movies can take that for granted, and we don't want to see that, the negative side of maturity, represented in these family movies.
1: Brett, what factors should parents consider when deciding whether a newly released movie is appropriate for their children?
0: Sure. So this is really going to come down to the family knowing their kids, right? What kind of goes into it is parents will know my child is affected by a certain type of content. It might be particular language. It might be violence, different elements like that. The parent's going to know. And one of the things that we do at Plugged In, we really lay out the content issues that can be found in movies. So as parents are thinking about, say, like the spiritual elements of a movie, there might be something that comes along that they think, you know, we're not ready for our kid to see this type of content. We're not ready to maybe have a certain type of conversation, or maybe they are, and that's okay too. But families really need to understand kind of that content piece to know what they're going into with their kids.
1: So then we shouldn't really just be relying on the movie age ratings alone to determine whether or not this film can impact our child, correct?
0: I think that's a great point that you bring up, because the movie ratings only tell us a certain amount. And they're coming from more of, say, like a secular perspective, the movie ratings are. So parents really need to be looking a little bit deeper at some of the content so they can make the best decision for their families.
1: I want to revisit this. Are animated films always a safe choice for our young children? Because I think that sometimes we think that they are because they're animated.
0: That's exactly it. And I really think this is such an interesting thing, because animated films can really be a wolf in sheep's clothing at times. Generally, I would say animation tends to lean more safe for families, for kids. However, when it doesn't, man, I think families really feel the rug has been pulled from under them in those instances, because there is a implicit, I guess you could say, safety feeling with, well, it's animated, so it should be safe for kids. But that really is not the case. That's actually something that has developed over time more, where we've seen people use animation to communicate, let's say, more problematic topics, more problematic content issues that families really could get in a bind with their kids if they allow them to watch. So it's not always a safe bet that an animated movie is good for families.
1: So then how can we balance the entertainment value with age-appropriate content when choosing what to allow our children to view?
0: Great question. And it's really going to depend on the parents' understanding, knowing as they will. They'll know best their child's age, what their child is ready for, and what they're ready for as a parent to discuss. Because there are times where there might be some content in a movie, but parents might be able to use that actually as a very positive springboard to have a really fruitful conversation with their child. So we don't want to necessarily say, okay, you know, just, you know, lock your kid in the closet, don't let him see anything. But for a parent to be intentional, we really encourage that, the intentionality piece, to go to research. That's one of the reasons that we exist at Plugged In. Find out what is in that movie. See if it's something where a parent might say, no, we don't want to touch that right now. But they might also say, you know what, this might be a good time to maybe talk about some thorny spiritual elements. This might be a good on-ramp, because my child, in seeing this movie, will kind of be queued up for that conversation.
1: Yeah, and one of the things we can do is like watch movie trailers, right? Because there can be some warning signs in those movie trailers that can help us identify potentially unsuitable content.
0: Absolutely, and I'll give you an example of that. Minions and Monsters, right? It's, I believe, the fourth installment in the Minions franchise, right? This came out of the Despicable Me animated movie franchise. Generally a pretty silly movie series for families. Well, if you watch the trailer for Minions and Monsters, you'll find, you might be a little bit surprised that

0: that it might be just one of those opportunities where dad or mom take that older kid to see a movie. If you feel like they are ready for that while the other parent stays with the younger kids. I remember this growing up myself where I was the oldest and there might be a movie where I was ready for, but my younger sister wasn't. So I would go with my dad to watch one movie and then my mom would take my sister to watch another movie that was appropriate for her, and that's okay.
1: So then what might be some examples of summer films that may be suitable, in your opinion, for teens, but not so much for the younger children?
0: A new Marvel film that's coming out, Spider-Man Brand New Day. This is going to be a very popular film. The fourth film with Tom Holland is Spider-Man. The Marvel Cinematic Universe has been a big deal for many, many years now. So I think a lot of teens are going to be looking forward, especially Spider-Man movies are always a big deal. But this Spider-Man in particular is looking a little more mature. I think there's going to be plenty of web-slinging superhero action still in this movie, but it's dealing with more difficult issues. Spider-Man has lost his friends. He's looking to reconnect. It looks a little more somber than some previous movies. And then you have kind of the normal content concerns of language, maybe some suggestive dialogue that comes with MCU films that wouldn't be appropriate for younger kids.
1: What other kinds of scenes are most likely to catch us off guard in movies marketed as family safe movies?
0: The movies that are marketed for family safe also try to connect with the adults. Like we touched on earlier, production companies doing this very well, touching on mature themes that can really connect with adults and children on a very base level. But there are plenty of examples of companies doing this wrong. They're trying to get to the adults with certain humor. Generally, we see that it might be more suggestive winking humor, or let's say like jokes toward harsher curse words, right? They might not curse in the movie, but you can tell what they're going for when they do certain jokes. And I think that's when these movies really stumble, when they market as family friendly, but they're just really trying to get a laugh out of the adults at the expense of the kids who will be watching them.
1: Some parents might be like, hey, Michael Brett, like you're making a really big deal out of these things. We just want to be friends with our kids. We want them to have a great time. And we're going to be present with them in these movies so that if they're frightened, if they're overexposed, we're right there with them. What would you say to those parents who are sort of not paying attention as much and just thinking that their presence can be enough?
0: Yeah, it's a great question. The presence piece is good. Being aware of what your children are watching is good, so you can maybe head some conversations off at the pass a little bit, let's just say. However, that's not the whole battle. If you take your child to a movie that they are not ready to see, they're going to be affected by that and potentially even deeply affected by that. Entertainment does have an effect on us, all of us. So if your kid is exposed to a movie that they're not ready for, that can really stick with them and maybe even cause some problems down the road. I think we probably all have an experience, if we watched any number of movies just growing up in our life, a movie that maybe we saw when we were young that we weren't ready for that really stuck with us. And as parents, we really want to protect our children as much as possible when it comes to making safe media choices.
1: We're really able to say some of the same things about some of these cartoon series that we see and social media exposure, right?
0: I think so. In a lot of ways, they have a similar purpose, right? Social media and these movies, animated movies, they're designed to make you keep watching. The nice thing I would say with movies and maybe even some shows is there is an end point to that. Social media leans more toward, oh, just stay on the platform forever and keep scrolling. But they are both designed to draw eyeballs and to draw attention. So we need to be aware of that. That's not always a bad thing. A movie might be communicating a very good message within its runtime. Maybe not. Maybe it's just there to draw eyeballs, to not really provide much of worth. So I think that's a connection you can make between movies and social media and something to keep an eye on as parents.
1: So as a parent, often we're looking to avoid violence, foul language, sexual content. But some of the shows that I see, even on TV, they have characters that are just, they're fresh. You know, they're disrespectful to parents. They're just fresh, you know, even to authority figures.
0: Yeah, absolutely. So I'm glad you bring that up because sometimes the content issues that we run into in movies and shows are not as apparent as we might think they would be, right? If someone says a curse word or something, okay, you can flag that in your mind. Okay, I don't want my kids hearing that. But what about the examples they're seeing in the movies, mm-hmm. right? You bring this up, there's disrespect.

0: maybe parental disrespect, conflict between friends in a negative way. It's important to really examine that. And again, to plugged in, that's what we try to dive deeper into content issues that parents might find in movies to be aware of a little bit deeper than just, oh, this person said this bad word, or there was this sexualized scene. There is an element of, okay, there's some disrespect here. Maybe a worldview is communicated that goes against the Christian faith. That's a big one, right? Because Hollywood is not coming often from a Christian perspective, I would say. So what we see are worldviews that permeate a movie that aren't on the surface of the movie, but you don't want your kids internalizing some of those messages, like a nihilistic message or a very materialistic message. Those things can really affect our kids too.
1: What advice would you give parents who want to encourage media literacy while still protecting the younger viewers?
0: Mm-hmm. I would really encourage, and you kind of touched on this earlier, just a presence of parents. Watch things with your kids, experience things with your kids, play video games with your kids if you're so willing, if your kids are gamers. That will help you as a parent be aware of what your child is consuming. It will allow you to correct, maybe in certain instances, what your child is consuming because you'll be aware. But then you can really dig into the types of things that your child is interested in, that they are looking for, and you can get a better understanding of what they're doing, but you can also begin to encourage them. When you see an issue that comes up, you can identify it and say, this is why. This is why we don't do this, right, as a family, right, as Christians. You can start building those, laying down the building blocks, I'd say, of media discernment for your kid, where they're not just letting things wash over them. You are giving them the tools that they need moving forward to make some of those wise discernment decisions for themselves.
1: So how can we learn more? Where can parents learn about all types of media as they seek to make safe choices for their children?
0: Absolutely. 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Let parents know what is in all of those things. So you can make the best decision. Really, what it comes down to is you can make the best decision for you and your family in terms of the media that you consume together. 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
0: Thank you. Appreciate it.
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0: We're proud to present Enchanted Evening, a daddy-daughter dance. A once-in-a-lifetime evening of fun, food, and dancing for dads and their daughters. Nothing compares to the special bond between a father and daughter. 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

0: Congratulations, grads. 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

0: We're proud to present Enchanted Evening, a daddy-daughter dance. A once-in-a-lifetime evening of fun, food, and dancing for dads and their daughters. Nothing compares to the special bond between a father and daughter. 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

0: We're proud to present Enchanted Evening, a daddy-daughter dance. 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Nothing compares to the special bond between a father and daughter. 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
1: This is Zach Williams, and I wrote this song during a time when I felt completely lost. I've been walking through life trying to figure out everything on my own, carrying things I should have laid down years ago. And the more I tried, the harder the road got. One day I finally looked up and prayed, God, I need some direction. And what struck me was realizing He had never left. He was just there patiently waiting for me to turn around. Every detour, every stumble, every mile, every time I walked in the wrong direction, He kept guiding me back. The song is a reminder that even when we take the long way home, God still waits for us. Hey.

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1: Hey, I'm David Leonard. I wrote this song in a season where I was asking myself if I was really living the life God called me to live. Not the life that looks successful on the outside, but the one that's faithful on the inside. It came from the deep desire I think we all carry to stand before the Father one day and hear the words, "Well done." This song is for anyone who's trying to stay on the path, even when it's hard. Anyone choosing faith over fear, obedience over comfort. And my hope is that it reminds you that every step of faith matters, and God sees it all.

0: We're proud to present Enchanted Evening, a daddy-daughter dance. 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
1: Hey, this is Micah Tyler. I want to be perfect. 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

0: We're proud to present Enchanted Evening, a daddy-daughter dance. A once-in-a-lifetime evening of fun, food, and dancing for dads and their daughters. Nothing compares to the special bond between a father and daughter. 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
1: What I love about the song Who Else is that it reminds me who I am as a follower of Jesus. But even more importantly, it focuses my heart on who God is. I am an instrument of exaltation, and He is the Lamb of God, the Anointed One, and the King of Kings. There are so many things in our world fighting for our heart's affection and our mind's attention, but this song brings us back to the truth. There is only one who is worthy, and His name is Jesus. So whatever you're facing today, take a moment to remember how good He's been to you and give Him praise that only He deserves. He is the only one who's worthy. I am

0: We're proud to present Enchanted Evening, a daddy-daughter dance. 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
1: Hey, this is Randy James from Hopeful. We wrote Everything Is Better as a reminder that no matter what you're walking through, the storms, the chaos, the struggles, there's real hope because of Jesus. 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
4: Today I want to let you know about this little 5-year-old boy. He was adopted from foster care. His name is Ezra, and he's been waiting for a liver transplant, and it's super serious. He needs this liver transplant to save his life. And his parents, who by the way have 8 adopted kids, say their prayers were finally answered. Get this, his former preschool teacher heard about Ezra, kept it all a secret. She went and got tested. Her name is Carissa Fisher, but she didn't tell Ezra's parents until she found out for sure that she was the perfect match.
5: Yay!
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6: I couldn't not give it a shot. I had to at least try. It was like 3 p.m. and they called me and they told me I had been approved, and I was really excited. You never know whose life you're going to be changing.
4: What a blessing. And that's what I call the best news ever.
7: 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I'm David Leister with Pillar Missions. 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

0: you're looking for encouragement today, you found a great spot. This is Keep the Faith, the home of contagious encouragement. I'm Keith Stevens.
1: And I'm Donna Cruz. When you have hope, strength, and courage, people notice. And you can have real influence. So in this hour of Keep the Faith, you'll be encouraged to stand out from the crowd.
2: Everybody wants to make a difference, but nobody wants to be different. Well, you can't have one and not have the other.

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And even that kind of sounds a little bit arrogant as it comes out of my mouth. I just know that when you feel like you're meant for more, you really probably are meant for more. Be authentic.

You think sometimes that's our problem? That we're so phony that nobody knows us really. Authenticity is an overworked word, and I know that, but it's a good one.

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1: I'm Donna Cruz. If you want to stand out, you have to do things differently. That's Andy Andrews' philosophy. Andy is one of the most sought-after speakers in America and has a long list of New York Times best-selling books. One of them is called The Bottom of the Pool. And yes, it's a bit strange because the preface of the book isn't at the beginning.
2: It's to show you the benefits of thinking differently. If you're like me, when you read a book, you open it up, it has a preface, an introduction, a foreword. I just want to read the book. I cannot tell you how many prefaces I have skipped. And so I really wanted, in this book, I wanted people to read my preface. So by putting it after the fifth chapter, people read it, even if they're reading it because they think some massive mistake has been made here. You know, because the publisher immediately, when I did that, the publisher said, "You can't do that." And I'm like, "Really? Now tell me why I can't do that." Well, this is not the way it's done. So there's a law? Well, there's not a penalty, but you just don't do that. See, here's what I'm looking at, is that you're saying that traditionally the preface goes at the first of the book. What I'm saying is, okay, traditionally, people don't read the preface. I want to create a new tradition. I want mine to actually be read. So I'm not going to go along with the tradition that says it goes in the place where nobody reads it.

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0: 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Google Ads running. That's it. Digital marketing for the week. At least, I think it is. I haven't seen my couch since Tuesday. What day is it again? I didn't start this business to spend every night tweaking headlines and watching bounce rates. And yet, here I am, doing everything all the time. Because if I don't, who will?
4: Here's a better

When Megan Alexander of Inside Edition encountered a show segment with a psychic, the easy thing to do would be to throw a fit. But there was another choice. She'll share what she did next on Keep the Faith.

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1: Hi, I'm Keith Stevens. When you find yourself in an environment where people don't necessarily share your values, having influence is a balancing act. You want to stand out, but in a good way. Megan Alexander is an Emmy-nominated national news reporter who serves as a correspondent with Inside Edition. When she joined the show, they had an existing segment with a psychic. But instead of simply criticizing, Megan took a different route.
2: And I really saw this desire and this hunger in people to ask deep questions. And just my background, being in faith, I just suggested that perhaps we have a segment where a local pastor comes on and takes live calls from people and offers advice and encouragement. And at first, it wasn't overly well received simply because they just didn't see a lot of value in it. But I just kind of kept an eye out. And when another opportunity came, I pitched that story idea again. And finally, they said, okay, let's give it a try. And when that pastor indeed came on our talk show, we got a great response, and a lot of people and viewers called in and were interested. So I encourage people, you know, hey, just stay at it. Have a seat at the table. Be another opinion in the room when decisions are being made, because I find that it's not so much that people want to keep that off. I think sometimes you just need to be there and offer it up as another option.

But I think for me, I had made enough money, at least for my world, that I said, hey, once you got the European car, once you have a second home, what changes? Is it more square footage? Is it just another house? Is it just a slightly better car? There's only so many better cars. Like, what changes? And it was really in that moment where I said, I don't want to just make a living. I want to make a difference. And if all my prayers got answered, what would change? Would my world change? Or would the world change? If all my dreams came true, what would change? Would my life change? Or would the life

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1: I'm Donna Cruz. Let's be honest, influence invites criticism, and that can be deflating. In those moments, you can retreat or you can step up to the plate and deliver even more hope and encouragement to others. That's what Sadie Robertson Huff has decided to do. She speaks to young people all over the country, but she really rose to fame as a teenager on Duck Dynasty and even Dancing with the Stars. It's been a lot for someone her age to handle at times.
2: I was struggling. I was just so busy and overwhelmed. And, you know, sometimes you can take the hate comments and sometimes it's hard. I remember just thinking, like, I need a break. And I remember driving my car one night. And in that moment, it was so crazy. I looked up at the moon and I was reminded of like this really childlike moment I had whenever I was little. I remember I was like walking out of church and I looked at my mom and I looked up at the moon and I said, Mom, if that's the earth, how are we looking at it and standing on it? Because for some reason in my little 4 or 5 year old mind, I thought that the moon was the earth. But, you know, I never heard the voice of the Lord audibly, but just in my spirit, I just felt like he was saying, I'm a lot bigger. And if you take yourself out, a lot of other people will too. But if I can step into this and say, actually, I am weak, but my God is strong, it's going to encourage so many other people to see that, man, God is so much higher than you. He's so much bigger than you, and he's actually going to work

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1: You have been born an original. Don't die a copy. An original means something that has been designed by the artist, that has been created only for that particular person or thing. Somebody is waiting for the version

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3: We have a Sunday school type program on Wednesday nights. It's called Track. And we were absolute terrors in that classroom. And this man had the most patience. He taught that lesson. It didn't matter if we were throwing spitballs at him. It didn't matter if we were hiding his Bible from him. He had the most patience with us. And things come back as you get older. And I remember every word he said. I didn't realize at the time what effect it would have on me. But his life in itself, he set an example. I'm so thankful he did not give up on us. And I think that he has had a the biggest influence in my life and doesn't even know it.

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2: It's not that you spend all of your time. You spend time initially setting them up to getting them used to doing things without a screen. And then you're home free, right? Because now you don't have to keep monitoring that screen. Your goal is to be able to get your kids to fall in love with real life. The screens are going to be there forever.
0: Well, technology is a big topic for parents these days. How much is too much? We have some practical advice for navigating kids and screens today for you on Focus on the Family with Jim Daly.
3: You know, John, technology in my mind is rather neutral, but abuse of it, addiction to it, those kinds of things are where we get into trouble. And certainly kids with screen time is a big problem. We were raising our boys right when screens were taken off in the early 2000s. Mm-hmm. And man, Jean did a fabulous job. If I gave a report card to the two of us, she got the A and I probably got a C in terms of monitoring and making sure that, you know, they weren't overindulging. I would say on the phones, we both did that really well. I think they were 17 and 15 mm-hmm. before they got smartphones. Mm-hmm. And that was good. They just had the emergency flip phone for mm-hmm. a while. But this is a really important topic. And this is where parents will have a lot of pillow talk, because this is a great concern. And there are practical things that you can do, and being equipped with knowledge about what works, what doesn't work, and how to be the parent in the room. And we're going to talk about that with our guest today.
0: Mm-hmm. And she is passionate about this topic. Melanie Hempe is a former nurse and a mom of four adult children. She's experienced what she calls the good, the bad, and the ugly of screen times. And she's written a book called Kids' Brains and Screens, Empowering Kids to Overcome Screen Addiction. And we'll encourage you to check that out.
3: Melanie, welcome to Focus on the Family. It's good to have you.
2: Thank you for having me.
3: Now, I know this from our, you know, prep and all, but you were a labor delivery nurse. Yes. Man, that prepared you for this, for screen time.
2: Not really. Not at all.
3: I mean, but it's so funny. What a stressful environment, though, to come along and, I mean, all the things that you did to help moms moms, first-time moms, fifth-time moms, whatever it would have been.
2: A lot of education.
3: Yeah. How many years did you do that?
2: Oh, quite a few.
3: That's great, though. Let me ask you that question in the beginning. What got you into this screen teaching situation?
2: It certainly wasn't by choice.
3: Yeah. What happened?
2: It was by necessity. So our oldest, we have four, and our oldest son was addicted to video games right under our nose, and we had no idea what was happening. And being a nurse, I was very shocked at myself for not recognizing the signs. And I'll just briefly tell you, when he was little, you know, he just loved video games, right? And we thought he was so smart. I remember in his little footy pajamas, you know, clicking on the screen, and we just thought he was so smart. And then by middle school, he started dropping out of his sports and his extracurricular activities. And my husband and I were like, wait a minute, is this normal for a child to want to be on a video game for hours and hours a day? By the time he got into high school, things started getting worse. And my friend said, well, at least you know where he is and he's not getting in trouble. And I'm like, well, there's still something. I had that gut feeling that something was wrong, but there were a lot of problems in our home because of it. Adam was a good kid. He had straight A's. And isn't it interesting how we assess our parenting based off our kids' grades because we thought we were doing a good job.
3: Yeah,
2: right?
3: We don't need to pay too much attention.
2: We don't
3: have
2: to worry about this thing because he has straight A's. Anyway, I was the GameCop mom. Hated that job. Do you know what this is?
3: Yeah.
2: This job they tell you, they never tell you about, where, you know, constantly setting the kitchen timer, Adam, get off. And it was always, Mom, 5 more minutes. And it started really encroaching on our family time. And there were a lot of conflicts in our home because of it, even to the point where even at Christmas, you know, he wouldn't even want to come up and open presents. He was in the middle of his Call of Duty or whatever game he was playing. So it got really bad in ninth grade when they handed him a laptop. And that's when we lost control over his time, because now he was gaming all through the school day. Believe it or not, yes, this is what kids are doing. That's a whole nother podcast. But we lost the ability to help him manage the time.
3: Let me ask you, and we're going to unroll that whole story, but the developing brain. I mean, you have an RN background.
2: Yes.
3: What's going on with the brain, especially in the early years, and how does gaming impact that development?
2: Well, I didn't know anything about that until we picked Adam up from college, and he looked terrible. And let me just tell you, from my nursing brain kicked into gear. We put him in the car, and like, something is wrong with him. He said, "Mom," and I had to ask that question that no parent wants to ask their kid: "Adam, are you on drugs?"
3: Right.
2: And he said, "No, Mom. That video game did something to me. I've been in my bed for a week. I haven't gone to classes. By the way, I'm dropping out." And so I came home, and to answer your question, I had to dive into what addiction does to a kid's brain, because what I saw in my son was a chemical addiction. This wasn't just a regular process looking thing. It was unbelievable what happened to him physically, emotionally, mentally, all that. So what happens in the brain, and if you know about child development, the development happens from the back to the front, from the cerebellum to the frontal cortex, right? And that limbic area is in the middle. And it's very active during, especially childhood. And so what happens with gaming, there is a lot of dopamine that's stimulated from screens, and that limbic area gets overly stimulated. So we know it takes 25 years for this development to occur, all the way to the frontal cortex is kind of developed, and that myelin is there. You're familiar with what that is, to get everything all mature. What happens with addiction and what happens with dopamine, whether it's dopamine from cocaine, whether it's dopamine from a video game, from watching porn, from gambling, it's still the same
3: effect.
2: Dopamine. Yeah. It's the same dopamine. Cocaine just blocks the dopamine receptors. So now your brain thinks you got to make more dopamine. You're still getting high on your own supply. So when your child is playing a video game, that dopamine is being triggered. It's the same dopamine as any drug. And this is why they get addicted. It is a reward pathway dysfunction, if you will. So as a parent, we're out there thinking, well, surely they would never make something that would hurt my kid.
3: And as you're parenting Adam, and again, he's a, you know, a metaphor for everybody's situation, whether it's an Adam or a Trent or a Troy.
2: Right.
3: You know, with our boys too, and girls too have
2: girls
3: these
2: social
3: addictions
2: media is the same
3: as
2: thing.
3: Well.
2: Yeah.
3: But in that context, what are the things that a parent should be looking for early on? And we're going to talk about timing, and you know, some gaming is probably okay, but it can't become the thing.
2: Well, it depends on what they're playing. And so when you're talking about what to look for, what we have discovered through the science, and when I'm talking about the medical science around all this, there are certain screen applications that are very different from others. So, for example, if your child is on an Excel spreadsheet and writing essays for school, they're probably not going to get addicted to that, right? I've never had a parent come in and say, "My kid's addicted to typing essays." That's never happened. What happens on a video game is, though, that's very, very different. It's a completely different thing. We call that a toxic screen. And toxic screens are video games, social media, and pornography. Those are the toxic screens that we refer to.
3: Yeah.
2: And parents have to understand that difference. They have to understand this is not Pac-Man. The screens today are very different.
3: Yeah.
2: From what you grew up with, right? So it's really hard to parent that, because it's like, well, I thought Pac-Man was okay and they could play as long as we monitor the time. Moderation doesn't work for toxic screens. Just like you can't just do a little bit of porn and be okay. You can't just do a little bit of gambling and be okay. The way that your brain is set up, the best way to get your child addicted to a screen is, I hate to say, by giving them a little bit of time on a regular basis. That's how an addiction forms. Does that make sense?
3: Yeah.
2: And this is medical information. And this is my passion, is to get parents this information so they can understand, and then they can make their decisions based off of some science instead of off of some cultural opinion that changes, right?
3: Or just parenting laziness. Yeah. You know, because we're all busy.
2: Right.
3: And you just don't pay attention. Junior's making good grades. I think he's okay. To your point, you have three other children.
2: Yeah.
3: Adam, I think, is your oldest, correct?
2: Yes, he's our oldest.
3: So he was in that, you know, the early modality of we all don't know what we're doing.
2: We didn't know what we were doing.
3: What has changed with the younger kids? How have you approached this differently?
2: So with the younger kids, you know, they saw what happened to their big brother. So it was kind of like, okay, guys, we're not doing this again, right? This gaming thing. We're not doing this. And I'll never forget the day that I had a big whiteboard and I wrote down probably 20 or 30 life skills. And I looked at the little boys and I said, okay, you're going to need to learn how to do all these life skills before you ever get a video game. And one of them said, but Mom, I'm going to be 18. And I said, you know what? You probably will be.
3: That's a
2: good plan. And that's okay.
3: That's funny. And I'm so curious for the parents who feel like they're in the wrestling match right now, like you're describing. How can moms and dads reel in their children's screen habits? And on top of that, how can they reverse some of the effects of excessive screen use?
2: Well, you can get it back, and that's our focus over here at Screen Strong is to prevent and to reverse screen addiction.
3: And how do we go about doing
2: that? So it's not that hard.
3: Okay.
2: In fact, it is so much easier.
3: Do I sound desperate?
2: You sound a little desperate, but it's so much easier to raise a child who's not addicted to screens than it is to raise that one who is addicted, right? And the way that you solve any addiction problem, it starts with access. You can try all the other things. You can do all the fancy diets around your food problems and you can do whatever. But from a medical viewpoint, you start with access. And that means that you have to remove the access of the thing that's causing the addiction. This is why, again, moderation doesn't work for some things. For highly addictive things, moderation doesn't work. So you take it away. And believe it or not, there's a little pushback in the beginning. But this is what I get so excited about. The life that you live, once you do that, is so much easier. You have all these myths in your head and you think, my kids are going to hate me and they're going to be left out and all these things are going to happen. None of that stuff is true.
3: Yeah.
2: It's not true. You chose a different path because there's two paths. You get to do the cultural or the countercultural. You choose the countercultural path. It is so much easier. We never argue with the younger boys about screen time. We never had fights. I feel so bad for Adam because he remembers his childhood full of conflict and arguments. And the little boys and my daughter, that's not what they remember. It's very different. It's very, very easy. And, you know, we have a whole 30-day reset that we do.
3: And again, it's not having access.
2: You have to do that. You have to start with access. And so, yes, you can't do, well, I've got the best parental control that's going to help me. I'm sorry. I hate to tell you, that is not going to work.
3: Yeah.
2: And I think that most parents figure that out, right? They figure it out. They're like, dang, we tried this. And now we're back to, and it's worse than it was before. Because the way the cycle is, it's access, and then it's the dopamine kicks in, and then the attachment issue starts, you're detached. And then what happens after that is they get anxiety, and the anxiety causes the craving, and they're back to their access. Mm. And so you have to stop the cycle at the access.
3: Yeah.
0: Well, that's Melanie Hempe, and she's our guest today on Focus on the Family with Jim Daly. And we're talking about a tender subject for a lot of families, but she's offering a pathway for hope. And we're going to encourage you to get a copy of her book called Kids, Brains, and Screens. Stop by focusonthefamily.com/broadcast today.
3: I want to ask you, I mean, again, I'm hearing the no access.
2: Yeah.
3: And for the parents that have already, they're in it.
2: Yeah.
3: Their kids, let's say they're 12, 13, they've been gaming since they were 8 or 9. Describe that battle and what that looks like and how you unwind that as the parent calmly.
2: Yeah. Yeah.
3: And I mean, just really practical stuff here.
2: Okay.
3: Versus the never get on the bus strategy for your 6-year-old.
2: Yeah.
3: We're not going to get there. Yeah. And that's not going to be part of what we do. I mean, let me give you a little background from our home back when the kids were younger, the boys. Mm-hmm. We went to the kind of zero screen. We didn't even have television.
2: Mm-hmm.
3: I mean, that was hard for a Bronco fan.
2: Mm-hmm.
3: But I remember having to go to friends' houses to watch. But Gene just was very good about, there's other things our boys can do at 8, 9, 10, 11. And we just didn't have even television in the house.
2: Mm-hmm.
3: And they did. They did Legos and erector sets, and they played in the basement. We had lots of marble stuff, you know, the marble game, and you connect all that. It was all really good.
2: Mm-hmm.
3: But I would say, you know, once we brought screens back in, they're probably like 12, 13, and then gaming was a little more on, and you know, that's been an issue for us. So speak to those two environments again. I know we've touched on it, but for the parent that's going, I don't know that the battle would be worth the result.
2: Well, it's a trade. All right. So just, you got to know that, that you're trading, and it's all about time and how your kids are going to spend their time. And if you understand about the brain development, you understand all these things that have to happen while they're little, because you can't go do your childhood when you're 30. Okay. Right. You have to do these things when you're little. And I think that's a big mismatch. And that's what we do in our material. We really explain that to kids and to parents about what has to happen. So that's the first thing. So you have to weigh that. Now, we're not saying that, you know, all screens are bad forever and ever, but the addictive screens are the toxic screens. Yeah. So that's the video games, the social media, the pornography. Those are the things you want to pull away. If you want to go watch a baseball game or football game with your family and a family movie night or anything like that, that's not the same thing. But when you take it away, first of all, no is like the best word in the human language here. Yeah. You know, you have to use a coach's mentality. And this is how we coach parents, and this works really well. You have to take off this parenting hat. And for a mom, it's going to be that emotional, oh, I don't want my kids to hate me, and they're going to hate me, and I'm not going to be the whatever. You have to take that off, and you have to put your coach's hat on. Your team is losing. What does a coach do? You're in the middle of a losing season. What do? Mm. They have to redo their game plan, and they have to go back to the basics. And your team will follow you. Your kids will, and they will be actually very happy and amazed that mom and dad care enough about me to do this.
3: Wow.
2: Because you're going to have to spend more time with your kids initially. That's just initially, because then you're training them to do all that downtime activity without a screen, and they get brilliant.
3: You mentioned Adam and the Christmas story. I want to come back to that because you said it quickly, and I just want to unpack it a little bit. What was going on, and looking back, what were some of the warning signs? I mean,
2: That was a warning sign.
3: Yeah. And describe it again, but let's just go slower so people can catch
2: it. Sure. So one of the warning signs that I missed is that your children start to pull away from your family. And that means from family traditions and activities. And they would rather choose to be on their screen with their screen family, right, with all those players, than with you. And so at Christmas, more than once, we would be upstairs, we would have all of our traditions, and Adam would be gone. And he was in the basement playing video games. And one year I had to go down there, and I literally put Christmas lights on his computer. Like, what was I thinking? Right. I look back, and I feel like I really missed it. And this is why I want so badly for parents to hear this message. I knew something was wrong. There's something wrong when your kids don't want to come hang out with you. Okay. Yeah. That's just not normal. And he kept choosing his game over us. And at that point in his life, he would have said that his game was way more important than his family.
3: Yeah.
2: And that's a huge warning sign. But there were a lot of little ones that led up to that. You know, kids start playing more over time. They start dropping out of other activities. And a lot of times parents think, oh, well, they're just going to be a streamer one day, or they're going to make money doing this one day. No. That's not going to happen. It's, you know, I'm going to make money with my addiction one day. That's not really.
3: Yeah, it's called a drug dealer.
2: Yes. And I felt like a drug dealer.
3: Yeah. Melanie, I want to walk through age and stage a little bit. So if your children, let's say they're single digits, they've got their tablets, you know, how many kids do we see on airplanes?
2: Bad idea.
3: And, you know, but you're in the, let's say, 8-9 range, 7-8-9 year old range. I mean, again, though, the sunscreen, you said the non-toxic screen time on an airplane, there's a great example. You want to show them Adventures in Odyssey,
2: right?
3: Or something that's
2: right,
3: wholesome, perhaps.
2: Right.
3: You're saying generally that's okay. Is that a place where you still time out, like,
2: yes,
3: after you do an hour or two?
2: No, it's not even an hour. It's not even an hour. And the best practice is for it to be co-viewed with you.
3: Yeah.
2: Co-viewed with mom sitting down watching something. Probably about 20 minutes is the better limit
3: for your child's brain.
2: Yeah.
3: And then move that up then, if you're at the 10, 11, 12 age group, they probably have homework assignments now that they got to go online on the computer. They got to look up Aztec history or something like that.
2: And you have to have that in a co-view situation as well, because we know what happens when kids are left to do their homework alone. They do about 15 minutes of homework, and then they're off playing their video game and checking their social media. It's very, very distracting. So what we recommend in the kitchen, have a place set up in your home

0: more time with our kids, and I'm not going to, you know.
1: So it's T-I-M-E. You got to spend time with them.
0: Yeah.
1: I mean,
0: they love it. Well, you know what? The thing about it is, it's not that you spend all of your time. You spend time initially setting them up to getting them used to doing things without a screen. And then you're home free.
1: Yeah.
0: Right? Because now you don't have to keep monitoring that screen. Your goal is to be able to get your kids to fall in love with real life. The screens are going to be there forever.
1: I want to go back to the age thing again, because I think the average age now of a child getting a smartphone is about 8.
0: Really bad idea.
1: But in that context, the best advice I've heard is just stave that off as long as possible.
0: Well, and we really believe the science backs up 18.
1: Yeah, minors, look at that.
0: Minors should not have devices, period. Yeah. Okay?
1: That sounds like, wow, really? Really?
0: Think about it.
1: Yeah, I know. When you think about it, it sounds right.
0: Minors should not have addictive devices. I mean, and you know, they say, okay, what about GPS? Well, you know what? Our young boys learn how to read a map. And they got that part of their brain working. They'll have the rest of their life to have GPS. That's fine. So we're talking about this window of opportunity. And when you're looking at high school, you're talking about 48 months.
1: Right.
0: Can you not do this for 48 months? Yes, you can. Yeah. And we told them early, guys, no smartphones till you're 18. So while they still...
1: You started early.
0: We told them, no smartphones till you're 18. They got a flip phone. They got a few things. So,
1: Emergency phone.
0: Emergency. Yeah, and that's all they needed. And so what ended up happening is they ended up developing all their social skills very differently than kids who do depend on social media and gaming.
1: Wow.
0: They're like the leaders of the social thing in our area. Like, you know, they have stuff all the time.
1: Let's just move a little further down the road now. This is just practical for the parents. So now you're into the 13, 14, 15... year old category.
0: Yeah.
1: This becomes a little more difficult, I think. But you're the parent, I get it.
0: Yeah.
1: But it is difficult.
0: Yeah, it is. But you know, when your kids understand this, when they understand the brain science, then you're on the same wavelength and they're understanding. That 15 and 16 and even 17 year old brain is worse. Like the things that they're looking up when they're 10 years old are very different from the things they're looking up when they're 15. I believe 16 is probably the peak of the worst time for a child to have a phone.
1: And from that perspective, the parent, that's where you need to tip in more.
0: Yeah.
1: Because of that.
0: Yeah.
1: But and the key there is developing the relationship with that later teen so that you can have those good,
0: stay in
1: healthy
0: that relationship.
1: Discussions, right?
0: Yeah. And that's where the attachment comes in, because so often we allow our teenagers to become detached from us prematurely.
1: Right.
0: And so you think about it as a coaching relationship. We're not overprotecting our kids at all. In fact, by not giving them a phone, you are not overprotecting them. They're having to get in the real world and figure things out, right?
1: Yeah.
0: So you're thinking about this as a coach. And I think this helps a lot of parents, because like, oh, I can do that. I can be a coach. I'm not being a mean parent. I'm just being a coach. And and your team desperately needs you. And you have to set the parameters. But a good coach is warm and caring, but they're also strict.
1: You also opened your home for in-person events. I think this is really good.
0: Yeah.
1: You know, make sure your children's friends are coming to your house.
0: Yes.
1: So
0: the way
1: you kind of keep an eye on things.
0: The way you do that is food.
1: Yeah.
0: Okay. So
1: a pool table, table tennis.
0: Yeah.
1: Foosball.
0: We did trampoline in the backyard. We joked around that, you know, with Adam, we spent money on therapy. With the boys, we spent money at the grocery store, right? And so spend money at the grocery store? So I told them at any time, for any reason, if they ever wanted kids to come over, I would buy the pizza. I would make the food. I would do the brownies. And, you know, I mean, that's where they come, right?
1: Yeah.
0: And even to this day, their friends all come over. Ms. Zimby, can I come over for dinner? You know?
1: That's good.
0: Yeah,
1: that's so
0: it's
1: good.
0: Great. It's great.
1: What would be your final word for the parent? And let's keep it in the encouragement area. I mean, I hear what you're saying, but it can all be better.
0: Yes, and it's not as hard as you think.
1: Mm.
0: I think that we think it's going to be so hard to delay this. It is so much easier. Trust me, I've done it both ways. I've raised an addict, you know, a screen addict, and I've raised three kids that aren't. And I'm telling you, the pathway, you've got two pathways. You've got two choices. You either go with the culture on this issue, or you take a different path. And the different path is so much easier. It does help. I would encourage you to get some education around this, which is why I've taken all this brain science and I've put it in real simple terms so you can understand it. You can explain it to your wife, you can explain it to your husband, to your grandparents. Right, to the grandparents, stop buying phones for my kids, right? And then you can explain it to your kids.
1: Yeah.
0: And you know, you're a coach. So you're at a team meeting and you're just telling your team. You don't want to coach

0: for strikeouts.
1: Right? Wow.
0: This is going to be so fun. And we're going to be camping in the backyard. And we're going to be doing all these fun things together. That's what they want. Even your teenagers. Your teenagers want you to spend time with them.
1: Yeah, this is so good. And I'm telling you, this is one of the biggest needs parents are expressing to us.
0: Is the
1: screen issue. Yeah. And you
0: we got the answers.
1: Yeah, I'll figure it out. This is so, so good. And thanks for being with us.
0: Thank you so much for having me.
1: All excitement. Yeah, it's so much fun. I would say you do have great training as an RN, though.
0: I didn't learn anything about screen addiction, though.
1: No, I know, but I'm talking about temperament. I mean, parents, there's a temperament to parenting. There's a take charge parent, but you don't want to take charge in such a way that doesn't allow your children to grow.
0: No, you don't.
1: But you do have a good command, like an RN.
0: Yes.
1: Hey, you're in the emergency room.
0: Right.
1: You know,
0: what are
1: somebody's
0: we gonna do?
1: Dying.
0: Yes. Yeah.
1: Where's the doctor? I don't know. He's not here yet, but this is what we got to do.
0: That's right.
1: You do strike me as that person.
0: Well, and most people can see that in their coaching brain.
1: Yeah.
0: And they can transfer that over and be like, oh, you're right. If my team is losing, we're all in this together.
1: But what a good analogy, though, even like that, for screen addiction. It's an ER moment.
0: Yeah.
1: You know, you got to get your child on the right stuff.
0: You want to prevent it.
1: Yeah.
0: Prevention is always better. And let me just say, when I was in middle school, and you might remember this. Remember the smoking, problem? And they brought the lungs in, the jars, right?
1: The black
0: and they
1: lungs.
0: Showed you the black lungs.
1: Yeah.
0: Well, this is like my black lung.
1: Yeah.
0: I'm like, I'm explaining to parents. Because I remember seeing that. Don't you remember? And it was I went home and told all my mom, her friends to stop smoking. Well, that's what we need. We can solve this issue. It doesn't have to be a battle. We can all get excited about learning the science and be like, okay, we were doing it wrong. Mm. We were smoking, and now we're not, because now we have the answer. And answer is in science.
1: Yeah, and what was so amazing with that, then they showed you, people that had stopped smoking 30 days later, their lungs are pink. Your lungs come back.
0: You can.
1: But so can you.
0: Yes, and you can get your kids back, and you get in that relationship again with your
1: Melanie,
0: kids.
1: Melanie, again, thanks for being here. Great energy. Appreciate it. And let me turn to the listener. If you want to strengthen your family's approach to screen time and technology use, I want to recommend you get a copy of Melanie's workbook, Kids, Brains, and Screens, Empowering Kids to Overcome Screen Addiction. I think half the audience should say, yes, I need that. It's full of illustrations and great insights into brain science and development. It's perfect for parents to work through with their children of all ages. And when you reach out to Focus on the Family today, we'll send you a copy of Melanie's book as our way of saying thank you when you support the ministry with a gift of any amount.
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1: Hey, this is Chris with Stars Go Dim. And I don't know if you've ever been in a point in your life when you can look back and just say, without God, I don't know where I would be. And the only thing that you can do is look back and praise God for it. That's what my new song, Holy, is all about. It's about just looking at God and understanding how much He's done for you and knowing that the only thing that you can do is give Him the highest praise, which is holy, holy, holy. The thing we're all going to be singing at some point, just giving our worship to Him.

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1: 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Not too bad despite some roving construction on the Turnpike. 440 is moving at the Outer Bridge. 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

0: 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That's okay. That's why we're here. 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
1: Today, we are having no fear. It's your positive thought this morning. You have not been given a spirit of fear, but of power, love, and a sound mind. That's the truth. 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
2: Rise and shine. It's 6:23.
1: I would like to share with you, Miss Kristen James, something you get to look forward to in the next couple of decades.
2: Oh, boy.
1: I swear, if you look at my arms, it looks like I got in a fight with a bear. I mean, look at
2: that.
1: Yeah,
2: but... What were you doing?
1: You know,
2: I know, there's that big gash. It looks really not good.
1: Oh, you should see my pants that I was wearing. I was mowing my lawn.
2: What?
1: I was mowing my lawn, and there's some underbrush on the perimeter of the lawn, and I was going through there with my mower, and a branch did that.
2: Oh, really?
1: Yeah.
2: That is so much less eventful than I thought.
1: I know. The worst thing about, you know, scars are great because you can tell great stories. But when you don't, when you have a lame thing of like, oh, a branch scratched me. This, I kid you not, this bruise right here happened when I was walking through Lowe's and I stepped around someone because they were moving something and I rubbed up against a cardboard box.
2: Oh my gosh. Really?
1: I am falling apart.
2: Wait, this doesn't feel like it should be real.
1: Tell me about it. Do you know how embarrassing it is? People go like, oh man, are you okay? What happened? What's the other guy look like? Well, the other guy looks like a tree.
2: Okay, you need to come up with a better story here.
1: Okay, so...
2: Let's workshop this.
1: Yeah, okay.
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11: 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Overall in good shape on the parkway, the turnpike, 287 southbound at exit 1. We have a breakdown. It's off to the shoulder. Use some caution merging with the turnpike, but no delays. So far, so good on routes 1, 9, and 18. A little bit of a buildup onto route 9, 202, 206 moving. 78's also in good shape. 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

0: Trying to put a little bit of joy into your morning commute, it's Skip and Kristen on Star 99.1.
1: Oh, it's going to be such a great day today. It's 6:54.
0: Have you ever had someone told you how you pray is wrong?
1: No. Is that a thing?
0: Many years ago, in a different ministry I was in, we were kind of given a quota, like, hey, make sure every week you pray for X amount of people. And what I would do is I would go to the prayer wall and I would pull up all of these prayer requests and mention each one by name. You know, Lord, you know Kenny's situation. I pray your perfect will upon him, period.
1: Yeah.
0: And I was told, because I didn't dive down into it and like, Father, Kenny here says that he's having some problems at work. Could you do something about that? And Lord, he's having car problems. I pray for his transmission. And Father, will you please look upon him as he goes in for his dental checkup next week? To me, all of that is, please grant your perfect will upon him.
1: Yeah, I feel like God already knows all the details. Plus, I think sometimes when people ask for prayer, they don't give you all the details. So if you're just praying for these specific things, you might actually be missing what the actual need is, if that makes sense, right?
0: Yeah.
1: So I feel like saying to God, like, hey, you already know the situation. Can you just do what you do, your perfect will in their life? And I feel like that does... I don't think either are wrong, but I don't think that there's like a quote unquote right way to do it either.
0: Yeah. At least in this particular thing, I'm not out of my mind.
1: No, I feel like God knows your heart. God knows their heart. And so, you know, the fact that you were like, I need to take time and pray for this person is a beautiful intention anyway. So for someone to say, oh, you're doing this wrong, it's just so cuckoo bananas. I can't even fathom it. It is bizarre.
0: Thank you. Take that, Scott.
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13: 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We did have an accident by exit 1. If it's still there, it's on the shoulder. No delays. 202, 206 moving. Route 1's in good shape. 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Route 9 building a little bit through Old Bridge. 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
1: You've got this. It's your positive thought this morning. You can be strong and courageous because that strength comes from the Lord and He goes before you.

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1: This is my song, Thankful, and I hope as you listen to it, you're reminded of the simple things that we take for granted, and I hope by the end of it, you're put in a place of gratitude, of thanksgiving. 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
1: It's 7:23, and today is your day.
0: So listen, there's something that I've discovered that you may not know about.
1: Okay.
0: It's called sunscreen.
1: Oh, rude.
0: Where were you?
1: I know about sunscreen. Okay, it was kind of cold, actually, but it was really sunny. We went and we took the kids to like a boardwalk, and I sunblocked them because, you know, duh, I care about my children. I actually was very cold. So in my head, cold didn't equal sun.
0: Right.
1: I don't know. I am red like a lobster. It's very painful. I've been like slathering aloe all over me, and it has not really helped.
0: You know, there's a wise man named Benjamin Franklin who said an ounce of prevention is worth a pound of cure.
1: Oh, that's right.
0: I just thought I don't know if it was Franklin, but if you say it with authority, now it is.
1: I wasn't going to fact check you.
0: Okay, well, don't. So what's the lesson here, kids? First of all, props for being a good mom, and not so good props for taking care of yourself.
1: Yeah, well, isn't that the thing for moms?
0: Pretty much, but
1: doesn't that sum up mothers?
0: Well, moms, let this be a lesson. We need self-care. We need self-care. Take care of yourself, and then take care of others. You'll be in a better position.
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0: 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Here's a check of your Star 99.1 traffic.
13: 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Pretty quiet trip overall. We do have volume delays at the Staten Island bound Outer Bridge Parkway. A little bit slow getting on to 440, 287. 287 delays, exits 1 to 4. Accident by exit 1 is gone. Accident now reported on the Parkway northbound at 136 and delays up to the Union Tolls. 78's not doing too badly. For victims of drunk and drug driving, your grief is unique, but you're not alone. 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
1: Yeah, we know that your kids are awesome, and we want to hear all about them. 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
1: Hey, it's 7:55.
0: You want to hear a bizarre question?
1: Always.
0: What is the most random, bizarre t-shirt you ever wore? Something on a shirt. You usually don't do that.
1: I don't. I have one that says Mama, and it's not very bizarre. No.
0: I got...
1: Oh, wait, I had one in high school.
0: Yeah?
1: That said, cancel my subscription. I'm over your issues. I loved that shirt.
0: Did you ever get in trouble for wearing that?
1: No.
0: In my previous life, I got in trouble because I showed up to an event, a big Chris Tomlin event, and I was wearing a t-shirt that had this incredible picture of it was a drawing of Jesus holding up his hand, and it said, wait a minute, I never said that, Jesus.
1: Oh, no. But also... probably true.
0: I got into seven shades of trouble over that one. But I was making a statement. There are so many things in this world that, you know, Jesus said, blardy blard. No, he did not.
1: Right, right.
0: You know, nobody in the Bible ever said the Lord helps those who help themselves. That is not in the Bible.
1: It's true. Nobody said that.
0: No. And
1: nobody said that.
0: I tell you what, if you want some entertainment, do a Google search. Things Jesus never said. It'll blow your mind. Because it's a long list. And actually, if there's one of those things that you thought was always attributed to Jesus and it's not, okay, we want to hear it. Share it with us.
1: Oh, yeah. Okay, tell us in the DJ Hangout on Facebook.
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10: 287, moderate volume through the Piscataway exits. Not too bad. Baumbrook Bridgewater Parkway, hit or miss company through Clark and Cranford. Same story on the Turnpike, building towards the Gothels. 18 out of East Brunswick, a little bit slow. Building 206 coming out of Hillsboro up to the Circle in Somerville. And an accident takes out one lane, 27 northbound near Westfield Avenue in Rahway. 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
1: Good morning. It's 8:22.
0: You ever have one of those situations where you get this unsolicited email and you think, oh, this has got to be a scam. But then the more you think about it, you're thinking, maybe I'm kind of turning down some sort of opportunity.
1: Oh, no.
0: What happened? Well, first and foremost, whenever I get one of those, my first thought is check to see if the sender's email is legit and then dump
1: yes.
0: it. Then I just dump it. I don't even read it. I don't even look at it. Back in January, right. I get this thing saying, hey, we really appreciate the work you're doing and we want you to be one of our industry leader speakers at our big event next year. And I'm like, I ain't got the wrong
1: Ooh.
0: Guy. So I canned that. I got rid of it. This morning, 6 months later, I get another one. Hey, we're still kind of interested in having you come do this. Do you want to talk about it? How in the world can people do business through email anymore? It's impossible.
1: Yeah, I know, because we always assume it's a scam. But honestly, phone calls, I think it is too. I answered this phone call the other day. I was like, hello, because I thought it was a scam caller, and it wasn't. It was my doctor's office. And then I felt really bad about it.
0: Whoops. So sorry.
1: What can you do? You know, you can call. The only other thing that we really would be like, yes, this is legit, is if they came to you in person and asked you.
0: Well, then I'd want to see ID.
1: Right.
0: I think it is such
1: We're just too skeptical.
0: I think it's such a sad commentary on where we are right now that we are forced to do this. I'm kind of curious if you've ever blown a massive opportunity because you thought something was a scam.
1: Okay, fill us in on the DJ Hangout on Facebook.
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5: 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The voices got louder. The defenses went up. You made your point. They made theirs. And in the end, nobody really won. Just tension, distance, silence. Conflict's gonna happen, but it doesn't have to create casualties, because winning isn't about defeating the other person. What if you listened before you reacted? Paused before you pushed back? 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
12: 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Westbound trip at 84, looking at some extra company in through exits 1 to 4. Delays over the bridge into Bound Brook. Moderate volume 206 out of Somerville. 18, still a lot of company. Tysus Lane through the Turnpike. That's all volume. Parkway northbound delays up by 136. The accident's gone. Construction setting up on 206 near Griggstown Road. And again, Route 9 out by Old Bridge Matawan Road. The big soccer tournament is here, and extreme gridlock is expected in New York. Take public transit, sit back, and relax. A message from the city of New York. Star 99.1 cares enough to keep you and your family safe on the roads. I'm Tom.

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1: Thanks for joining us. It's 8:53.
0: If I were to ask you, what is the single most common mistake people make when they're trying to reconnect with God? What do you think it is?
1: Oh.
0: It makes total sense when I tell you.
1: Okay. Is it like getting hung up in unforgiveness? What is it?
0: We want it now.
1: Oh. Yep, that makes sense.
0: Yeah. Yeah. This young lady spent 20 years in the church, was the best little Christian, but then all of a sudden started to realize that my life and my relationship with God needs to be what it was. And So she just started fervently praying, God, fix this now, fix this now, fix this now. It took her another 20 years until she felt fully restored.
1: Oh, wow.
0: But what she pointed out was the journey was incredible because God was opening up or reopening all of these things to her as she progressed in her relationship. She stated that her relationship is even deeper than she could ever possibly imagine.
1: Oh, wow.
0: We have these demands of God, and then we get upset because it's not answered. Oh, okay. Whoosh. There it is.
1: Right, because it's not how God works. And what's great about God is that he actually has the full picture. So he doesn't just see this little blip in our lives. He sees the whole thing. So sometimes if he answered that one little thing, it would block us from something else better that he had, or maybe it would mess something else up better than he had for us. So, you know, his timing is perfect.
0: So if you find yourself in a place where you are trying to reestablish and rebuild, don't be in such a hurry to get to the end of the race. Enjoy the ride.
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9: 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Not too bad in through Bound Brook Bridgewater. Construction setting up 22 westbound by the Parkway. Also construction Route 9 northbound by Old Bridge Mattawan Road. Construction on the shoulder, 206 northbound up by Griggstown Road. Seeing some delays with that. New Jersey Transit looks okay. 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

0: Caught you tapping your toes, but that's okay. That's why we're here. Uplifting Star 99.1. Good morning. It's Skip and Kristen.
1: It's good to be a little salty. Hey, it's your positive thought this morning. You are salt and light. The world needs more of what God put inside of you. 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
3: Today I want to let you know about this little five-year-old boy. He was adopted from foster care. His name is Ezra, and he's been waiting for a liver transplant, and it's super serious. He needs this liver transplant to save his life. And his parents, who, by the way, have eight adopted kids, say their prayers were finally answered. Get this, his former preschool teacher heard about Ezra, kept it all a secret. She went and got tested. Her name is Carissa Fisher, but she didn't tell Ezra's parents until she found out for sure that she was the perfect match.
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5: I couldn't not give it a shot. 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You never know whose life you're going to be changing.
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2: Hey, it's 9:52.
1: Is this going to be one of those things where it totally throws off my thoughts for the day?
2: Yep.
1: Great. This is one of those things that just strikes abject fear in me when I get something, especially words and vocabulary, 100% wrong. And apparently I am.
2: Yeah. The post says words that don't mean what people think they mean.
1: Okay.
2: And I was wrong about all of them. Like peruse. What do you think peruse means?
1: Scan through. Just kind of go through something.
2: Yeah. Do you like skim it kind of quick? Well, peruse actually means to read carefully and thoroughly, which is the exact opposite of what we think it means.
1: That's okay. I used to think it was multiple South American countries.
2: Peruse.
1: Thank you.
2: No, I'm not going to remember what I was talking about. Okay. Nonplussed. Have you heard that one? A lot of people don't use that one.
1: Unimpressed. Nonplussed. Eh.
2: Yeah. Okay, so that's what I thought it meant, unfazed, but really it means bewildered. So surprising that you don't know what to do, think, or say.
1: So many times during our staff meetings, I'm very nonplussed.
2: Yes, actually, you're nonplussed by the stuff that's being talked about.
1: Yes.
2: Decimate. This was weird because when we're like, decimate, like, I think that means to totally take something out and destroy it. Yeah, but that's not what it means. It means to reduce by 1/10, which is not wiping it out at all.
1: No. Really?
2: Isn't that crazy?
1: It's like a discount. How bizarre is that?
2: It's so weird.
1: Okay, maybe there's a word out there that you thought meant one thing and it meant something totally different. Time to fess up.
2: Ooh. Share it in our DJ Hangout on Facebook.
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Hey, what's up? My name is Brant. Producer Sherry is here too. Just want to say welcome to you, no matter what your background is. And I know it can be weird at first if somebody tunes in and they're like, oh, wait, these songs are about God. Mm-hmm. Okay. Huh. Now they're talking about Jesus. Okay. Your background may be completely different from mine or Sherry's or anybody else's. We're so glad you're here. Mm-hmm. This is a place, we call it a table of misfits. Like, if you're somebody who doesn't fit in particularly easily, I think you'll find our show maybe to your liking. Mm-hmm. We hope so, because we kind of feel that way too in some ways. But anyway, we're just really, really glad you're here, so pull up a chair.

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1: Hey, this is Micah Tyler. I want to be perfect. I look around at the people next to me. I look on social media and over again, I see this perfect picture of someone's life. And I think to myself, God, when other people are brave, all I see is fear in my life. And then I remember that it's God's perfect love that casts out that fear. I feel like every time that I make a turn, it is heading down another broken road when I remember that God has a perfect plan for my life. See, at the end of the day, when we throw up our hands and we confess the places that we fall short, that's when God's perfect love shows up and loves us perfectly.

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1: Hope your day is going great. Thanks for spending part of it with us.
2: You know what? It's good to be smart. It's good to have intelligence. There's a lot of discussion about intelligence, artificial intelligence, intelligence. It's good to be smart. There's a lot of smart people.
1: True.
2: Not so many people who are courageous or humble or curious.
1: Curious is wonderful.
2: Yeah. Or who seek wisdom, ask God for wisdom.
1: Mm-hmm.
2: Now we're talking.
1: Wisdom makes you curious.
2: Yeah. So don't be fooled by the whole, like, people just so attached to this smart. It's like, well, yeah, okay. But the other stuff is really what's in demand.
3: We're proud to present Enchanted Evening, a daddy-daughter dance. 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
2: You ever go to a concert and wonder, man, what if the guitarist went down? Could I step in?
3: I honestly never
2: have. Never?
3: No. Okay. I'm guessing you have.
2: I have.
3: Okay.
2: But this actually happened at a performance, an orchestra performance in Australia last weekend.
3: Okay. Who went down?
2: The keyboardist went down. So the conductor asked the audience, is anyone an amazing sight reader?
3: Mm-hmm.
2: And this younger guy's like, I'll try it. And he nailed it.
3: He did it.
2: Yeah.
3: Okay.
2: People went wild. But I have thought that.
3: Right.
2: Watching Chris Tom, I'm like, what if Chris Tom was like, I have a cough. Is there anyone?
3: I think I could, Chris.
2: I think there'd be 1,500 dudes.
3: Really?
2: Like,
3: yeah, actually.
2: I also play acoustic guitar, Chris. I think I could do it.

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1: We're really happy you're here.
2: Here's a gentle reminder for you if you are someone who is an older person and you're listening to this. I saw this and man, right. Said your parents being addicted to reels and short form content is a disheartening thing to witness. So here's somebody who's writing about their parents. It's terrible to see their personality going through atrophy. Reading more here. It's my biggest reason to hate big tech. They managed to make a demographic consisting of people who are fully mature, not impressionable, arguably were tech averse a decade ago, completely hooked on content of rage and misinformation. That is true.
1: Yes.
2: I can see this happening in real time. It's people 20 years older than me. People are going to need wisdom. They're going to need people who aren't anxious, who aren't addicted to this stuff, that can offer real humanity. If you're somebody who's an older person, please consider that before you check out and you go all news all the time. Like, man, we needed you.

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2: So, question, is this rude? I don't think it's rude, okay? But,
3: okay.
2: Some people might think it is. I don't think it is. When you end the conversation, mm-hmm. at least briefly in the conversation, when someone just starts scrolling through their phone.
3: I wouldn't say it's rude because I feel like they already have.
2: Like, yeah, that's what I feel like.
3: Yeah,
2: too.
3: Yeah, they've already.
2: Wait a second.
3: Yeah.
2: I guess I didn't.
3: I couldn't capture your attention enough.
2: Are you not entertained?
3: What more can I do? Just start tap dancing like Daffy.
2: It's really true, yeah. And sometimes that gets their attention.
3: Yes.
2: Like oh, and it could take a few seconds mm-hmm. for they realize oh he's not talking.
3: Mm-hmm.
2: Like well, I'll just wait till you come back.
3: Sure.
2: Because maybe you're just doing it because that's your muscle memory. Pick up your phone. You start scrolling. But I don't think that's actually rude to just wait and be like, hey, well, I guess you moved on.
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0: Hello and greetings to you. My name is Brant. Producer Sherry is here too. Thank you for listening. We know if you're new to the show, we have a lot of people that listen at first. They're like, what in the world? I don't like this. These people, I want to be a part of this. But if they stick around, a lot of times we hear from them, hey, I didn't like you at first, but now I do.
1: We become friends.
0: Yeah. And that's a

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2: 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Everybody sing along. Here we go. Sing along.

0: 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That is our Monday tradition here on the show.
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0: The people you're frustrated with, we always need reminded of this. The people who frustrate you or the people you consider are up to no good. They're actually up to evil. They're doing damage in the world. Mm. They're up to evil. They are flesh and blood. But that's not our struggle. If you're somebody who's a believer, there's a reality. I don't feel like we can remind you this enough. We've been doing it a lot, but I have to remind myself of this. Like, there's a backdrop. It's intertwined with our reality here. We know this. And it's veiled. It'll be revealed at some point, but there's a spiritual thing that is going on. And these people, in part, are victims of that. Like, they're also perpetrators. I'm not talking about, like, there's no justice that should happen in the world, but it's like, you need to be aware what's going on so that you can pray for them. It'll help you pray for them. Pray for your enemies. Lift up people before God who are up to no good, because we know we're all in the spiritual battle. We know this. Should've been.

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2: Wherever you are in the tri-state, we're glad you're here.
3: Okay, here we go. Gonna shock you. I'm one of those shock jocks. Just so you know, if you're new to the show, I'm one of those shock jocks that you hear about. And the reason I do this is because it's huge for ratings.
2: Yes.
3: People go wild.
2: Ideally.
3: Out there.
2: Sure.
3: I've seen it in the newspapers.
2: Yes, it's been carried
3: in the magazines,
2: in
3: the other
2: above the fold
3: circulars out
2: all
3: there.
2: The things, yes.
4: Above the fold.
3: We're all stuck frozen. We're all stuck frozen in 1994.
2: Shock jock above the fold.
3: Just the other day, I was playing with my Sega Genesis, and I realized. Okay, so what I wanted to say, the shocking thing is, there's a lot of tennis going on, French Open, Wimbledon, all this
2: stuff.
3: Okay. Love, where do we get love as a meaning for zero? Like scores love, love, or love 15?
2: Oh, I don't know.
3: Well, it's from the French.
2: Okay.
3: They kind of invented this thing, mm-hmm. and in their courts back in the day, like 15th century, an egg, so like a zero, an egg, is oof. So the egg is loof.
2: Okay.
3: And I think that's how they got it. Like, it's zero if the egg.
2: Okay, the egg.
3: Yeah, so there you go. It's kind of interesting, isn't it?
2: Is that sure, though?
3: Most scholars think so. So I don't know why.
2: Well, you don't want someone to trot this out and then it not be true.
3: That's funny, because usually I'm 100% sure.
2: Yeah.
3: And this one I had a little bit of doubt. You picked up on it.
2: I picked up on the doubt, and I just wanted to know.
3: Wow, and I went for it.

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2: Oh, this is so true. This writer Douglas Wood said this. The more we say thanks, the more we tend to be thankful for. The more we find to be thankful for. And the more we find to be thankful for, the happier we become. We don't give thanks because we're happy. We're happy because we give thanks. Totally.
3: That's good.
2: Totally. It gets back to all the stuff that we're told in the Bible to do. Give thanks, give thanks, give thanks over and over and over. It's not because the Lord is feeling unappreciated. It's not for him.
3: It's for us.
2: He's not needy. Mm-hmm. Yeah, it's for us. Everything. But when you start to understand that, you start to appreciate it and you delight in it. Like it says in Psalms, like a delight in your law. That's for me. Thank you.
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Hey, what's up? My name is Brant. Producer Sherry is here too. Just want to say thank you for supporting the station. This is increasingly wonderful because it is increasingly so different from the rest of our culture. And I really mean that. Like being able to talk about things that will actually bring your life peace. This is what everybody's actually wanting, but don't know where it would come from, where you don't have to be anxious, you don't have to be angry. You can acknowledge hurt and suffering and things, injustice in life, but there's this peace anyway. That comes from the joy of knowing God. It just does. Like, being able to trust Him and His character. We get to talk about that, and I just wanted to tell you what a privilege it is for us, but also how wonderful it is to have this available. So if you're somebody who's supporting the station, just a big thank you.

0: behind every song on Star 99.1.
1: Hey, I'm David Leonard. I wrote this song in a season where I was asking myself if I was really living the life God called me to live. Not the life that looks successful on the outside, but the one that's faithful on the inside. It came from the deep desire I think we all carry to stand before the Father one day and hear the words, "Well done." This song is for anyone who's trying to stay on the path, even when it's hard. Anyone choosing faith over fear, obedience over comfort. And my hope is that it reminds you that every step of faith matters, and God sees it all.

0: when they pass me, I stick my tongue out. 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I'm happy for the rest of the day because I did that. 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

0: Uplifting Star 99.1. Good morning.
1: Hope your day is going great. Thanks for spending part of it with us.
2: Just being honest, got some bad news recently, and it's not about the bad news. Mm-hmm. But I was thinking, I could have worried about it ahead of time. I didn't worry about it, and then I got bad news. The worrying would not have helped, though. So even in life where bad things do happen, the worrying gives you this false sense of control ahead of time that ruins what was coming ahead of time.
1: Yeah.
2: I love that it says in 1 Peter 5:7, cast all your anxiety on him because he cares for you. The worrying does not help us. He doesn't even say cast some of your anxiety. Let him help out. It's all of it. Throw it to him. I call it outsourcing your worries. This is just a reminder. He knows the future. He can handle it. We can't. Today has enough trouble of its own, Jesus said.
3: We're proud to present Enchanted Evening, a daddy-daughter dance. 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Nothing compares.

0: to the special bond between a father and daughter. 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
2: Question. If something that you're really into becomes trendy, is that annoying or is it make you happy?
3: About half
2: the people said it makes them happy. Very small minority says it's annoying. It's definitely annoying to me.
3: I find it a little annoying.
2: Yeah.
4: Yeah.
2: So playing the accordion, then everybody started doing it.
3: Yeah.
2: Like the whatever guys. I can't remember anything
3: right
2: now.
3: Well, I remember when Kanye did the Velcro shoes.
2: Yeah.
3: You were very upset.
2: Yeah,
3: about
2: I was
3: that.
2: Into that. Yeah. And then Kanye's like, what? And then Mumford and Sons and all of those bands, they started doing
3: playing accordion.
2: And
3: yeah.
2: then just being a nerd became like cool.
3: Yes, that's true.
2: And that's like, I earned that. You can't just walk, oh, I like reading books too. And that's not, there's more to it. I wore glasses at age one.
3: Yeah.
2: You go through a lot of stuff to earn that.
3: It wasn't cool then.
2: No, it was not. And for you to just jump in right now when it's cool.
3: Not fair.
2: Mm-mm.

0: 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Good morning.
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2: Just read this thing that was criticizing short prayers. Like, what's the matter with this? We can only pray for 15 seconds. I'm like, you know what? I'm all for it. I'm cool with it. I like bringing God to mind different times during the day, and every time saying, thank you, Lord. Thank you. Thank you. It's a short thing. I saw this quote from G.K. Chesterton, the famous writer from about 100 years ago. He said, you say grace before meals, all right, but I say grace before the concert and the opera and grace before the play and pantomime and grace before I open a book and grace before sketching, painting, swimming, fencing, boxing, walking, playing, dancing, and grace before I dip the pen in the ink. He said, it's just this constant thing where you're bringing the Lord to mind and saying thank you or telling him what's on your mind. There's nothing wrong with that if it only lasts a few seconds. It's okay.

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2: Hey, just so you know, if you're new to the show, we're developing listener uniforms that are going to be required. These are mandatory. Everybody who's listening will have to wear one of these.
3: It doesn't matter how long you've been listening.
2: Nope. You'll just get it. Delivered to your place.
3: So many people are waiting. You have been developing these for a very long time.
2: Okay, and we've had some setbacks.
3: Yes.
2: I've been very honest about it.
3: You have.
2: Our beta testers have suffered.
3: Sure.
2: Because of some of the electronics and stuff that I've tried to put in here.
3: Sure.
2: However, I just want you to know, enough about the beta testers. Everybody's like, "Oh, what about the more of them? What happened with the electrical thing?"
3: Yeah, people want to.
2: These are people who signed a waiver. They knew what they were getting into.
3: It doesn't make it okay.
2: They know what happened to the last batch of beta testers,
3: and they said yes.
2: Yeah, so okay.
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0: Oh, look at this. We have breaking animal news. Animals are out there doing stuff, and they don't get covered in the mainstream media like humans do.
1: Well, because humans have a lot going on, to be sure.
0: We do, too.
1: Yes, okay, yeah.
0: Here's a headline. Loose parakeet causing damage to cars. They're blaming this loose parakeet. He's in Inverness, Scotland. Apparently, he's been pecking at window seals and windshield wipers. And
1: vandalism. Right? Okay.
0: All right. That's one way to look at it.
1: What's the other way?
0: He's my cut the parakeet a little. He's in Scotland.
1: Oh, what?
0: They're from Australia.
1: Okay.
0: He didn't want to wake up in Inverness, Scotland. He's freezing.
1: You don't know that. He's freezing.
0: I do know that.
1: He's freezing, so he's going to destroy people's property. That's
0: well,
1: still not okay.
0: How would you react? You're from Australia. Your whole family's Australia.
1: Yes.
0: You wake up, everybody's like bagpipes, kilts. It's freezing.
1: Dark sky.
0: Right. The Highlands, Loch Ness Monster, all that stuff.

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1: What I love about the song Who Else is that it reminds me who I am as a follower of Jesus. But even more importantly, it focuses my heart on who God is. I am an instrument of exaltation, and He is the Lamb of God, the Anointed One, and the King of Kings. There are so many things in our world fighting for our heart's affection and our mind's attention, but this song brings us back to the truth. There is only one who is worthy, and His name is Jesus. So whatever you're facing today, take a moment to remember how good He's been to you and give Him praise that only He deserves. He is the only one who's worthy.

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3: Today, I want to let you know about this little 5-year-old boy. He was adopted from foster care. His name is Ezra, and he's been waiting for a liver transplant, and it's super serious. He needs this liver transplant to save his life. And his parents, who, by the way, have 8 adopted kids, say their prayers were finally answered. Get this, his former preschool teacher heard about Ezra, kept it all a secret. She went and got tested. Her name is Carissa Fisher, but she didn't tell Ezra's parents until she found out for sure that she was the perfect match.
4: Yay!
3: She showed up at their door last week to surprise the family.
5: I couldn't not give it a shot. 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You never know whose life you're going to be changing.
3: What a blessing. And that's what I call the best news ever.
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2: We are so thankful that you are listening. We're thankful to have this job or these jobs that we have. I'm very aware, though. So every job has its pluses and minuses. It's not so much a minus, but it just comes with it. I'm very aware that we're talking about really important things a lot. Mm-hmm. And I'm also very aware that as a human being, I'm limited. And some days I don't say it just right. And I'm not leading up to an apology for anything specific. I don't have anything specific in mind. It's just sometimes it weighs on me because I don't want to come across as preachy or like better than anybody. Like, it's just, there's all sorts of risks whenever you talk about something that's important.
3: Yeah.
2: So anyway, thanks for letting us be humans here. It's not AI. It's actual human beings talking. And so you get the whole package with that.

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2: Thank you for letting us try to encourage you today.
1: So much I don't know. I've been reading this book about quantum fields and stuff, and it's so hard to understand. One of the scientists, philosophers, said that it appears that consciousness precedes space-time.
2: Mm.
1: Right. So that's amazing. As somebody who's a believer in God, I'm like, yeah, that makes sense to me. Mm. But they're arriving at these conclusions. I don't know how. Like, it all blows my mind. I don't understand quantum mechanics or quantum field theory or whatever. But you know what I love? Is there's so much in the Bible that's like, just trust me. Anybody can do that. People who are not, like, I don't have to have every answer. I don't have to understand everything. He keeps telling us, just trust me.

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1: Every single one of us has strengths and we have weaknesses. The wonderful thing about our weaknesses, we're reminded of this in Scripture, is that God's grace is so sufficient for us that His power becomes obvious through our weakness, like our lack of power. If good things happen because I'm awesome at stuff, and that's the only reason, well, then I get the glory for it. But if I don't actually always know what I'm doing, and I'm weak in some areas, and God still makes things happen, well, guess who gets the glory for that? And so you can see Paul, why he was saying, like, oh, if I'm going to brag, I guess I'll brag about how weak I am, because that's what God does. Like, He takes that. Somehow takes that and makes something beautiful out of it.
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1: There's a Bible full of history of the ways that God showed up for his people. 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You know, there's so many instances in my life where I can look back and say, he really has never, ever failed me. And it's funny because when you get in a situation and it's not looking so good, it's so easy for us to freak out and just say, God, where are you? Have you forgotten about me? This song, Ain't No Way, is just all about that declaration. 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As I look back over my life, there's not one time that you failed me, and you're gonna

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0: We're proud to present Enchanted Evening, a daddy-daughter dance. 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
1: That is so true. Monica, who is a Star family member just like you, sent me this meme. It says, perfect people aren't real, and real people aren't perfect. So true. Actually sets up the one truth perfectly that I have for you coming up next.

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0: 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My name is Chad. 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
3: Just like me, you come to Star each and every day for all the encouraging music that we play. I don't know about you, but that little voice inside has probably saved me from countless bad situations throughout my life. And you know that feeling when you know something's just not right? Well, thank goodness Brenda had the same little voice inside of her. She's a night nurse at a drug and alcohol rehab center. And every night before her shift, she starts with a quick prayer of guidance. And the other night, she went in to check on her first patient, a man that she saw a month earlier, now complaining of chest pain. And he said it's probably just indigestion, and another nurse got the man some Maalox and was ready to send the guy on his way. But Brenda wasn't really sure about that. She somehow remembered from his family chart last month that there was a history of heart attack in his family. So she checked his vitals just to be sure, and they were excellent. But still, Brenda's little voice inside of her said, something's not right. So she sent him off to a clinic with a staff member to be sure, and about 2 hours later, the staff called with a report. The man's chest pains, they got worse as soon as they got in the car, and so he had to go straight to the ER and probably would not have made it if Brenda ignored that little voice inside. And that's the best news ever.
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It's on my calendar. Is it on yours yet? Hey, it's Chad on Uplifting Star 99.1 announcing the return of our daddy-daughter dance, Enchanted Evening. It all happens August 21st at Pines Manor, and tickets go on sale just before Father's Day, June 15th. 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
1: Question for you. At this moment in time, right now, is your life not exactly what you thought it was going to be? That's not a random question. If your life is not what you thought it was going to be, I'm going to make you feel better about that. It's all part of the One Truth coming your way next.

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1: It's true. Sometimes God takes you on a journey that you didn't know you needed. It's time now for today's one truth, and this is from Marcus Stanley. Yeah, it starts like that. Sometimes God takes you on a journey.

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1: Why?
0: 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Trust the plan.
2: Southbound looks like a crash slowing you down right after Bordentown Avenue in South Amboy. Add that to the volume. You're bumper to bumper there from the Edison Bridge. 287 northbound, just a bit bunched up, heading through Piscataway and Somerset. 78 westbound, some minor slowdowns, heading over to Rattlesnake Bridge Road in Bedminster. Parkway southbound, some pockets of company getting through Cranford and Clark. 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You always have a place at MAD. 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Keeping you and your family safe on the way home this afternoon. I'm Brandi Scott with traffic on Star 99.1.
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Did you know that your Alexa can be your instant encourager? Hey, it's Chad on Uplifting Star 99.1. Just want to remind you that you can connect with the positive music that we have and the stories any time of the day or night. And we've made it simple. 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
2: Star. On the way next, we're going to get into the important questions with Ashley as we become fast friends. Things like, what's cuter, puppies or kittens? We're going to keep it simple. 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
2: Does she sing in the shower? Would she go to the moon if she could? Those are just some of the questions we're going to get into this afternoon as we become fast friends with Ashley. But I got to ask you, Ashley, are you ready to become fast friends?
3: Yeah.
2: All right. Ashley's on the line. Got a question for you. Let's start here, Ashley. What's cuter, in your opinion, puppies or kittens?
3: Puppy.
2: I'm a puppy person, too. I've never had a cat. Nothing against them. I just have never had one. All right, Ashley, if you were given the chance, would you want to go to Mars?
3: Yes, absolutely.
2: And what would you want to do there?
3: I'm a curious person, so I would want to explore just how it would be there, life there, how everything looks, how everything feels. It seems like a fun adventure.
2: I was thinking no until I heard that they're going to put Wi-Fi there, so I think I'd be okay. You know?
3: Wi-Fi?
2: That's a utility now. We need Wi-Fi, right?
3: Yes, for sure.
2: All right, finally, Ashley, do you sing in the shower?
3: Yes, doesn't everyone?
2: Well, there's a reason why I ask. Yes, we do, but I want to hear you. How do you sing? What do you sing when you're in the shower? Do you just make up words?
3: Usually I just think of like the most recent songs. I sing at church in groups, so sometimes I practice those songs. And yeah, have fun.
2: Do you want to practice for everybody listening right now?
3: Okay.

0: Nice job, Ashley. I bet you stand out at church, don't you?
1: No, I get so nervous. Like, I'm nervous now, so my voice shakes.
0: You sounded great. Thank you so much for becoming Fast Friends.
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2: Just a little bit heavy on 78 westbound. Some minor slowdowns getting through Bedminster, but something to keep in mind starting at about 5:30 tonight. Road work being set up by exit 17 in Clinton. You're going to be down to one lane. Plan for heavy delays heading through the area. 287 northbound, stop and go, getting through Piscataway and Somerset. Sluggish ride on 440 northbound, heading toward the Parkway. This report is sponsored by Unbound.org. 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I'm Brandy Scott with traffic on Star 99.1.
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All across the tri-state, we are uplifting Star 99.1. Hey, it's Chad. And wherever the road leads you this summer, take a little encouragement with you. 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
1: Hey, this is Micah Tyler. I want to be perfect. I look around at the people next to me. I look on social media and over again, I see this perfect picture of someone's life. And I think to myself, God, when other people are brave, all I see is fear in my life. And then I remember that it's God's perfect love that casts out that fear. I feel like every time that I make a turn, it is heading down another broken road when I remember that God has a perfect plan for my life. See, at the end of the day, when we throw up our hands and we confess the places that we fall short, that's when God's perfect love shows up and loves us perfectly.

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2: That is so true. 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Actually sets up the one truth perfectly that I have for you coming up next.

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1: This has the potential to not only change your day, but change your whole perspective on life. I call these nuggets of knowledge one truth. 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
2: And roadwork starting soon on 70 westbound over by exit 17 in Clinton. Going to be down to one lane. Everything wraps up very early tomorrow morning. Plan for some heavy delays heading into the area. 287 northbound, a bit sluggish getting through Piscataway and Somerset. Southbound side, some pockets of company heading over to the Turnpike and 440 in Edison. Looks like a crash on 22 eastbound right after the Parkway in Union. This report is sponsored by the New York City Department of Transportation. Speeding ruins lives. Drivers, watch out for pedestrians and cyclists and slow your turns to less than 5 miles an hour. Keeping you and your family safe on the way home this evening, I'm Brandy Scott with traffic on Star 99.1.
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Thank you so much for being with us today at Uplifting Star 99.1. My name is Chad. 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

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I use

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2: Just like me, you come to Star each and every day for all the encouraging music that we play. I don't know about you, but that little voice inside has probably saved me from countless bad situations throughout my life. And you know that feeling when you know something's just not right? Well, thank goodness Brenda had the same little voice inside of her. She's a night nurse at a drug and alcohol rehab center. And every night before her shift, she starts with a quick prayer of guidance, and the other night she went in to check on her first patient, a man that she saw a month earlier, now complaining of chest pain. And he said it's probably just indigestion, and another nurse got the man some Maalox and was ready to send the guy on his way. But Brenda wasn't really sure about that. She somehow remembered from his family chart last month that there was a history of heart attack in his family. So she checked his vitals just to be sure, and they were excellent. But still, Brenda's little voice inside of her said, something's not right. So she sent him off to a clinic with a staff member to be sure, and about 2 hours later, the staff called with a report. The man's chest pains, they got worse as soon as they got in the car, and so he had to go straight to the ER and probably would not have made it if Brenda ignored that little voice inside. And that's the best news ever.
3: Looks like a crash on Route 1 northbound over by the Woodbridge Center Mall. You're crawling there heading toward Gill Lane. Traffic is backed up to Grandview Avenue and Edison. 287 northbound, a packed ride. You're stop and go heading through Piscataway and Somerset. Rolling out this road work on 70 westbound. Going to be down to one lane by exit 17 in Clinton. Everything picks up early tomorrow morning. 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
1: It's on my calendar. Is it on yours yet? 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
1: Question for you. 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It's not a random question. 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It's all part of the one truth coming your way next.

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1: It's true. Sometimes God takes you on a journey that you didn't know you needed. It's time now for today's One Truth, and this is from Marcus Stanley. Yeah, it starts like that. Sometimes God takes you on a journey that you didn't know you needed. Why? To bring you everything you ever wanted. Trust the plan.
2: Some slowdowns on 78 westbound, heading over to Rattlesnake Bridge Road in Bedminster from 287. After that, they're setting up the roadwork on the westbound side by exit 17 in Clinton. You'll be down to one lane till early tomorrow morning. Delays are easing on 287 northbound, better heading through Piscataway and Somerset. Still working on this crash on Route 1 northbound over by the Woodbridge Center Mall. Bumper to bumper heading over to Gill Lane from the Parkway. 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Speeding ruins lives. Drivers, watch out for pedestrians and cyclists and slow your turns to less than 5 miles an hour. Keeping you and your family safe on the way home this evening, I'm Brandi Scott with traffic on Star 99.1.
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0: The voices got louder. 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You made your point, they made theirs. 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
6: 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I'm here. All the other Star DJs are here too. 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

Did you know that your Alexa can be your instant encourager? 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And we've made it simple. 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
3: On the way next, we're going to get into the important questions with Ashley as we become fast friends. Things like, what's cuter, puppies or kittens? We're going to keep it simple. 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
2: Does she sing in the shower? Would she go to the moon if she could? Those are just some of the questions we're going to get into this afternoon as we become fast friends with Ashley. But I got to ask you, Ashley, are you ready to become fast friends?
3: Yeah.
2: All right. Ashley's on the line. Got a question for you. Let's start here, Ashley. What's cuter, in your opinion, puppies or kittens?
3: Puppy.
2: I'm a puppy person, too. I've never had a cat. Nothing against them. I just have never had one. All right, Ashley, if you were given the chance, would you want to go to Mars?
3: Yes, absolutely.
2: And what would you want to do there?
3: I'm a curious person, so I would want to explore just how it would be there, life there, how everything looks, how everything feels. It seems like a fun adventure.
2: I was thinking no until I heard that they're going to put Wi-Fi there, so I think I'd be okay. You know?
3: Wi-Fi?
2: That's a utility now. We need Wi-Fi, right?
3: Yes, for sure.
2: All right, finally, Ashley, do you sing in the shower?
3: Yes, doesn't everyone?
2: Well, there's a reason why I ask. Yes, we do, but I want to hear you. How do you sing? What do you sing when you're in the shower? Do you just make up words?
3: Usually I just think of like the most recent songs. I sing at church in groups, so sometimes I practice those songs. And yeah, have fun.
2: Do you want to practice for everybody listening right now?
3: Okay.

0: Nice job, Ashley. I bet you stand out at church, don't you?
1: No, I get so nervous. Like, I'm nervous now, so my voice shakes.
0: You sounded great. Thank you so much for becoming Fast Friends.
1: Thank you.
2: Roadwork on 78 westbound. You're down to one lane by exit 17 in Clinton. Everything picks up very early tomorrow morning. Bumper to bumper ride for about 2 miles. 287 northbound, a great ride. You're up to speed heading through Piscataway and Somerset. Crash on Route 1 northbound picked up over by the Woodbridge Center Mall. Delays have eased. Parkway southbound just a little bit slow getting through Cranford and Clark. 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You always have a place at MAD. 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Keeping you and your family safe on the way home this evening, I'm Brandy Scott with traffic on Star 99.1.
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8: 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At least, I think it is. I haven't seen my couch since Tuesday. What day is it again? I didn't start this business to spend every night tweaking headlines and watching bounce rates. And yet, here I am, doing everything all the time. Because if I don't, who will?
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2: When it comes to our dogs, they're no stranger to the word treat. We know that our dogs respond positively to, they love getting a treat. But this is an interesting study that's come out recently suggesting that a significant number of dogs, while they love the treats, they respond even more positively to praise and affection from their owners.
3: Ooh, that is interesting. Do you know what I think is really interesting too, is that people work the same way. I don't know if you've ever heard this before, but I've always heard like bosses and people who are like CEOs of companies where they've done all this research and it's shown that showing a little bit of appreciation for somebody like in the office or the workplace, even at home, showing appreciation means a lot more than giving them a raise.
2: Okay.
3: Not that we don't appreciate raises
2: right.
3: We do.
2: So,
3: but to be recognized is like means more.
2: So somehow we've got to get to our boss. And let him know that the treats are great. Kevin loves the treats. But praise and affection.
3: No, that could even work better.
2: He's going to be disappointed because he just put a brand new box of Slim Jims in the break room.
3: Well, you like those.
2: I know.

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1: Hey, I'm David Leonard. I wrote this song in a season where I was asking myself if I was really living the life God called me to live. Not the life that looks successful on the outside, but the one that's faithful on the inside. It came from the deep desire I think we all carry to stand before the Father one day and hear the words, "Well done." This song is for anyone who's trying to stay on the path, even when it's hard. Anyone choosing faith over fear, obedience over comfort. And my hope is that it reminds you that every step of faith matters, and God sees it all.

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2: Life is both and. I happened to see this devotional, and at first I was like, what is that even talking about, both and? But it's the coexistence of both hard and holy, both certainty and mystery, and both laughter and lingering sorrow. So seasons can contain both and, like families can, friendships. It's like it's kind of this rhythm of life and kind of making peace with both ands.
3: Okay.
2: When it's good and when it's not, because the expectations of perfection and each other or whatever the situation is like too much of a crushing weight. Like nobody can really sustain that.
3: Well, that's not life.
2: Yeah.
3: And that's not human.
2: Right.
3: Whatever you're struggling with right now, know that we're praying for you, that we love you, mm-hmm. we support you, but also know that God doesn't expect perfection.

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2: If you've got a story to share this morning, we would love to hear it, and it could encourage someone else. 855-320-SHOW. 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
3: Don't know if you've heard this, but I've heard that some people have, you know, we all have electronic signals in our body, like our heart. You know, it's an electric impulse.
2: Sure.
3: And that some people's electromagnetic field or whatever it is doesn't play well with electronics. I don't know if you've ever heard that. That some people just,
2: I don't know what all this means, but I've heard things like this.
3: Well, that's not my problem, but I feel like I do have an issue with perforation. That it must be something about me. Other people can tear along the dotted line.
2: The dotted line where you're supposed to rip here.
3: And the dotted separate. Line works just fine for them. It separates perfectly. It never does for me.
2: And have you tried the pre-fold? You know, like I always do. Fold over.
3: I do. I pre-fold, then unfold, then try the even paper towels with the perforation paper towels. I have a persistent perforation problem in my life. And again, it could be me. Maybe it's the machines that do the perforating aren't doing a proper job.
2: Are your hands more like Fred Flintstones? Like, the, you know, instead of being more like meticulous, maybe they're just more like, you know?
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